This next band recently lived out a career dream of headlining one of the greatest venues on the planet, Red Rocks in Colorado. Motionless in White, R.I.P. on Hard Drive XL.

0: Hard Drive XL doing it weekend kickoff style with Avenged Sevenfold, preceded by Motionless in White, R.I.P. Congratulations to the guys who recently headlined and sold out one of the most beautiful and legendary concert venues on this planet or any other, Red Rocks in Colorado. I am actually embarrassed to say, for all of the shows that I have seen around the world in all of the places, I have never caught a concert at Red Rocks in Colorado. I am equally ashamed to say I have never been to a show at the Machine Shop in Flint, Michigan, or the Fillmore in San Francisco. So the next time you hear me bragging about all the shows I've seen, just, you know, tell me to shut up.
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0: 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Been listening to your show for 7 years now. I love the show, the interviews. Thank you. I am sending a self-addressed stamped envelope for the pick for you and Five Finger Death Punch. Thank you again and keep rocking. And it looks like it's signed by Ross Wish or Ross Whisk. Well, I'm sure Ross knows who he is because his stuff is already on the way back. The address, P.O. Box 361, Arnold, Maryland, 21012.
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8: 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I want it this, this, this. 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

0: Hard Drive XL music from Story of the Year, preceded by Drowning Pool Bodies. Of course, it was this day, 24 years ago, vocalist Dave Williams was found dead of heart disease in his bunk on the band's tour bus while they were on the road with Ozzfest. I was supposed to spend the day with him at that show. I had attended previous Ozzfest on that tour, and Dave was like, man, you got to come back when you're not working. We're going to hang out all day. We're going to do shots. We're going to have fun. Alas, it never happened. Of course, the band will be remembering Dave tonight as they perform at the world-famous Buffalo Chip, all part of the Sturgis Motorcycle Rally. God bless all of our friends in Drowning Pool. Matter of fact, if you hit the Hard Drive Radio socials, we posted some great old pictures with Dave and music memorabilia from the band.
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0: Here now, another historic interview segment from the Hard Drive Archive. I spoke with Vinnie Paul of Hell Yeah in 2016, shortly after the release of the band's Undeniable album, and we chatted about their cover of Phil Collins' I Don't Care Anymore.
1: Yeah, man, you know, this kind of just fell in our lap to start with. You know, we were in the studio, we were basically done with the record, and we started talking about songs that we really liked, and our guitar player, Chris Brady, goes, man, I always wanted to cover that song, I Don't Care Anymore, by Phil Collins. And I just started laughing. I said, you don't even know. And he goes, what? I said, man, me and Dime covered that like 14 years ago when we were in Damage Plan, and we just never got around to finishing it, putting it out. But we did a really cool version, and about that time, our producer, Kevin Cherko, chimed in and said, well, I worked with Phil Collins before. Man, this is a great idea. Maybe we should do it, you know. So we started laying the track down, and as we did, I started asking Sterling, our engineer, hey, man, do you think there's any way we could lift those tracks that Dime left that we could use on this? You know, really be an amazing addition to the track and, you know, just be awesome to have him be a part of it. And at that time, all that stuff was recorded on this radar technology is what they call it instead of Pro Tools. And so it was very difficult, and it took about 2.5 weeks for Sterling to finally find somebody that had the right stuff to help us pull these tracks off. And we flew him in, man, and just everybody immediately got goosebumps. And you know, we've always said all along we felt like Dime was our sixth member. You know, from day one I always felt like he was patting me on the back and just telling me this is the right thing for me to be doing, this is what I need to be doing. And so for him to be a part of a Hell Yeah track is really special for us.

0: 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Very great, but very sad to hear the voice of Vinnie Paul via one of our newest features, the Hard Drive Archive, which we inaugurated recently as the original weekend edition of the show celebrated its 30th anniversary, and we realized, oh my God, we've got these hundreds, thousands of interviews. We may as well start pulling this audio out again.
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0: As the band Veruca Salt sang long ago, you can't fight the seether, for this Friday night edition of Hard Drive XL, which is actually where seether got their name, that excellent old tune from Louise and Nina of Veruca Salt, who I used to have a horrible schoolboy crush on when I lived and worked in Chicago. I would see them all the time. They still both lived in Chicago at that point. And we would go out and get stupid and have fun because that's what life is all about, especially on a Friday night.
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0: from beautiful Columbus, Ohio, which the rest of the country hates because of the Ohio State Buckeyes, it's Beartooth on Hard Drive XL. You know those Big Ten towns, they just don't like each other.
1: Got the world in my hands, never felt so alone. Yeah.

0: Pearl Jam for the Friday night weekend kickoff edition of Hard Drive XL. I'm Lou Brutus. I meant to ask you, how did you make out with any of the celestial events earlier this week? I was clouded in, so missed both the planetary alignment and the peak of the Perseids meteor shower. I did catch what little of the solar eclipse was available to me, and I did get a nice picture or two. But the really great ones, which I am still going through, coming in from places like Greenland and Spain. I felt bad for my friends who went to the Bjorkfest in Reykjavik, Iceland, because when totality hit, so did the clouds and rain. Imagine dropping 10 grand on that trip.
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Until It Sleeps, still my favorite Metallica video, inspired as it is by the medieval religious paintings of Hieronymus Bosch, which are like seeing a nightmare. 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

0: That is weekend kickoff music from Blink 182 on Hard Drive XL. A Perfect Circle joining me later this hour as special guest. I'm Lou Brutus. The entire show tonight dedicated to wiffle ball. Wiffle ball invented on this day in 1953 by David Mullaney. And let me tell you something. If you can get your friends together for a bit of wiffle ball this weekend, do it. I know it would be cooler to go out drinking or to go to a rock show, but when was the last time you got together with your friends, put your phones away, and played wiffle ball or frisbee on a summer weekend? By God, do it.
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0: Hard Drive XL music from Avatar, their latest Crying Fire, preceded by one of my absolute favorite solo tunes from Ozzy Osbourne, Perry Mason. Perry Mason, of course, became famous in the 1930s. He was a fictional detective character written by Earl Stanley Gardner. Then in the early days of television, the old black and white days, there was an excellent Perry Mason TV show that starred actor Raymond Burr, who you may remember from some of the very early Japanese Godzilla films. Recently, I believe it was 2020, they rebooted Perry Mason for two seasons in an excellent show that starred actor Matt Reese, who can currently be seen in Widow's Bay. Gosh, I know a lot of useless information.
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0: Billy Howerdell of A Perfect Circle joins me now as special guest. Billy, in A Perfect Circle, there's you and Maynard. You have James Eha. You've got Josh Fries. It seems like you have a really solid group of like-minded musicians to pull from.
1: Yeah, collect is the wrong word, but we'll use it for now. Collect them through the years. And I think the more you do, the more people of like mind or like-minded art kind of you find each other. It's like being in high school and you're wearing the long sleeve thermal under the t-shirt and someone goes, I'm pretty sure that guy likes Killing Joke. I don't know how I know, but I've got this feeling about it, you know? And same with like art, you're kind of, you know, you can be in a band that is similar, but like, I kind of get the aesthetic, this person gets that. And you wind up gravitating toward each other, whether you bump into him at catering at a festival or it's word of mouth. And, you know, after the years, you just kind of acquire a lot of acquaintances like that.

0: joining me as special guest tonight. I love seeing Josh Fries play with a perfect circle, but I've always loved seeing Josh Fries play with anyone. I first saw Josh Fries on stage as drummer for Dweezil and Amit Zappa's band Z. And I think that Josh at that point was only 15 or 16 years old. Mike Keneally and Scott Tunis from Frank Zappa's band was also in Z. Then I saw Josh playing with Devo, Foo Fighters, Guns N' Roses, Black Light Burns with Wes Borland. I'm telling you something, Josh Fries does it all.
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10: 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I want it this, this, this. 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But if you want just that one sofa, we can help you find the sofa. 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

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I did it!

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0: thank you for hanging with me on this Friday night weekend kickoff rock and roll mother humping jambo frickin' re-edition of Hard Drive XL. I'm your host, the Sonic Warrior, Lou Brutus, our current Screamer of the Week, coming up in just a moment, the best new or recent song of the week. Of course, there are tons of great new albums out these days. The new Marilyn Manson dropped today. A couple of weeks from now, we get the albums from The Warning and Mastodon. September, we'll see President, Anthrax, Nonpoint, and Tom Morello. October has the new Nickelback. January, we get the new Alter Bridge. It just goes to prove rock is not dead. It just smells that way from being in the pit.
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0: 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That'll do it for the show this week. Looking ahead to next week, Mastodon will join me every night as featured artist. Other special guests will include ONI, Pop Evil, Wage War, Shinedown, and Five Finger Death Punch. We will also hear from the following artists via the Hard Drive Archive: Motley Crue, Korn, Bad Omens, Dimebag Darrell, and Alice in Chains. Until then, I'm Lou Brutus, leaving you with the words of writer Dr. Hunter S. Thompson. I've spent enough time in Jackrabbit Country to know most of them lead pretty dull lives.
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That is how you 1039 The Bear.

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1: Got the world in my hands. 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

Because we at the Bear are regulated by the Federal Communications Commission, we are obligated to make public service announcements from time to time. 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And don't be that guy that starts his mower before 8 a.m. on Saturday, jerk. 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The Bear.

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2: He says a vacation ad, instead of saving all of your time off for one big trip each year, spend many vacations throughout the year. That means you get to enjoy the vacation glow more often. He says there's another bonus. Simply looking forward to a trip can boost your mood. He points out that one of the happiest parts of any vacation is the anticipation leading up to it. I wouldn't argue against that. I mean, that's always very exciting.
3: You always feel hyper-productive, too. You're like, I'm going to get everything done so I can leave and have fun.
2: The problem is it takes me a couple of days to get into vacation mode. And so if you're doing a vacation at, usually when I get into that vacation mode, that's when we're packing to go back to the airport to go home. So I don't think that would work for me. Oh, I meant to tie this in. Earlier we were talking about vacations and the rude behavior that we hate when we see when we're vacationing and when we're at the hotel. Slamming doors, loud music, and shouting in the hallways were the number one answers. We also found out, again, and it needs reminding often, that 5% of vacationers admit that they've washed their underwear in the coffee maker in the hotel room. 5% have washed their underwear in the coffee maker in a hotel room.
3: Just throw the underwear away, man. Just throw it away.
2: I meant to tie this in with that. The fact that 5% of Americans wash their underwear in the coffee maker in the hotel room. What are the things that infectious disease experts don't worry about? A lot of us, a little over the top when it comes to trying not to get sick. I don't care if you're eating iceberg lettuce from Taylor Farms or jalapeno peppers from Taylor Farms.
3: Hey, all that stuff's very deeply discounted, though. The allure. You're like, well,
2: how much do I want to gamble?
3: Half price butter lettuce? Let's go.
2: There are plenty of items we encounter all the time that end up making us sick. They decided to ask the infectious disease experts, what's something that, well, we as the general public tend to maybe overreact a little bit that you don't worry about? Here's what they said.
3: Like, you and I don't worry about door handles because we don't use that stupid foot opener on the bathroom door.
2: No. Is that thing still there?
3: Yeah. Every once in a while, I'll look down and be like, I don't feel like straining a quad today.
2: Infectious disease experts admit they don't disinfect every surface. Instead of trying to wipe down every counter, every doorknob, they focus on what now? They focus on ventilation. When was the last time you focused on ventilation?
3: Once every 30 days when I change my filter at home.
2: That's as good as I get.
3: Yeah.
2: I change the filter in the air purifier thing. Infectious disease experts focus on their ventilation and making sure there's fresh air coming in instead of just recirculating what's in the room. Infectious disease experts don't worry about washing their sheets constantly. They say bedding is not a major source of infectious diseases for healthy people. A professor at the University of South Florida College of Public Health says that people tend to be excessive with cleaning their sheets. They're not supposed to be sterile. People have microbes, and it's actually healthy to have microbes on you. Infectious disease experts don't worry about antibacterial soap. They do want to stress washing your hands is important, especially before eating, using the bathroom, handling raw food. But experts say that regular soap works just as well. You don't need the antibacterial soap. I don't like antibacterial soap because it always smells weird to me. I don't know why.
3: I like it because I feel like that's where the real armpit, you know, cleaning happens.
2: I also believe, too, that it just builds a better, bigger, faster germ, right? Because germs become resistant over time. And I feel like the more we fight back against them, the harder they fight back against us. And sometimes the germs, I shouldn't say sometimes, most of the time, the germs win.
3: Mm.
2: Infectious disease experts don't worry about their winter coats. The pandemic made some of us think everything needs to go into the washing machine, but that's not true for winter coats. Well, what's supposed to throw my washer off balance if I can't put my winter coat in there?
3: That's all those are good for.
2: Some items need to be washed. Like socks, since
3: of course.
2: They say since fungi thrive in warm, damp environments, so make sure you're washing your socks, but don't worry about your winter coat. Infectious disease experts don't worry about eating sushi and other foods they love. I think this is one of those instances where it comes down to a risk and reward balance. What are you willing to risk for the reward of sushi? Because I love sushi just like everybody else.
3: Sushi also never once has made me ill. I know that a lot of people say it can or it has a higher probability, but I've never been burned.
2: The fact that I've been to some real gamey sushi places and been fine, I don't really think it's as dangerous as people make it out to be. I mean, I could be wrong. But I've eaten sushi in some pretty dirty places. One infectious disease doctor says that some of her colleagues refuse to eat raw foods like sushi or beef tartare. She's not one of them to lower her risk.
3: Also, beef tartare, not plentiful. It's not on the menu everywhere.
2: She's selective about where she eats her sushi. She does say that she will always pass on gas station sushi. I think that's pretty sound advice. I think most of us know that. Infectious disease experts don't worry about travel. They don't have to worry about it because they're prepared before the trip, making sure their vaccines are up to date and they know specific health risks of where they're going. Infectious disease experts also don't clean their phone constantly. That's what you and I have in common with infectious disease experts. What do you mean, cleaning your phone? What is this? Huh? Our phones are dirty. That doesn't mean that experts are disinfecting them every night. When they do, they remove the case. They wipe it and the phone with a not-too-wet alcohol-based wipe. They let them air dry before putting the case back on. Who does this? You're supposed to do what now?
3: The only time my phone case gets removed is when it's broken and it's time to put on a new phone case.
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1: A little more closely than I did.
2: You guys, my wife loves coconut water. It's so gross. I call her disgusting every time I see her take a nip off it, says Jake Kyle. It seems unnecessary.
1: Mm-hmm. I can't even think of anything you could add to it that would make it great.
2: Guys, our football team also drank chocolate milk, and we were 0-12. Sit around drinking your loser milk. Last game of the season, when you're 0-11, you know that the team you're about to play, they're not going to let them be your one. It's got to be an absolutely hopeless feeling.
1: I don't know, man. After practice, you're hot and you're sweaty, you stink, and you're exhausted. I don't know, man. Drinking milk just seems unnatural to me. It seems like whatever milk I got down, I would promptly give back.
2: Yeah, right back.
1: That seems like a lot, man.
2: It's because you don't want a thick drink.
1: I don't know why I love the story. Where are we at? I can squeeze the story in real quick. I love everything about this. Two little kids in Oakland, California, took their parents' car for a joyride, ended in a crash. Tiny kids, 7 and 4 years old, took the family truckster. Grabbed the keys to mom's white Toyota Camry.
2: I'm trying to think if you're old enough. You're big enough, Ford.
1: You were not. The parents were asleep. The kids drove several blocks from home. Witnesses said one boy worked the steering wheel. The other worked the gas and the brake pedals.
2: Oh, man.
1: It's like the Little Rascals. The car was speeding down the road when it sideswiped another vehicle, lost control. Oh, no. They also hit a woman in her 30s who was walking her dog in a crosswalk. The car then crashed into the front yard of a nearby home. The woman was rushed to the hospital. Critical condition. Neighbor said the scene was eerily quiet. The crash was the only sound heard. Why don't they ever put that person on the news when they're talking about something? Somebody that gives a good, accurate, you know. The two boys were also hurt, too. They're in stable condition. Oh, no! The dog ran off after the crash, but was later found unharmed.
2: Somebody would like to point out that you said, I love everything about this story, before you told us about two little boys who were injured and a woman who was critically injured, a dog that ran away, and a car that got totaled.
1: Yeah, but everybody's good. Everything's fine.
2: Are they? I love everything about this story. Injury, hospital.
1: Imagine driving along innocent. Next to a car. There's a little kid standing on the seat working the steering wheel. There's another little kid down there working the gas and the brake. I appreciate their creativity. Good for them.
2: You guys, I stole a Fiero like that back in the early 90s with my little brother. We never crashed that way. It was my stepdad's Fiero. Boy, I bet stepdad's Fiero's got a couple of cigarette butts in it. That stepdad, he's not the father who stepped up. He's exclusively there to handle your mother.
1: And I got bad news. If he's a grown man driving a Fiero back in the olden days, your mother wasn't the only one.
2: Nope. That'd be a great name for a cover band, Fiero Stepdad.
1: What are some of the things that you learn when you live on your own for the first time? Planning on getting out of the house? Moving out on your own? I forgot how terrible it was living on your own.
2: I was very excited for the first couple of weeks until I started to realize that I really couldn't afford this, but also, like, I didn't own anything.
1: All I remember about my first apartment, I mean, there's that sense of freedom that comes along with it, right? I can do what I want, when I want, how I want. And I also remember just walking around in the apartment, not doing anything, just walking around going, yeah, all this is mine, for about 20 minutes, and then going, this isn't much.
2: The only reason I had a couch and a coffee table was because it came with the apartment. But it was like I had a wooden thing to put the TV on. I had my bed, and then that was literally it. I had to go like acquire silverware. It didn't dawn on me to steal anything from my parents when I moved out. I'm like, well, I'm going to take what I own. And it was like box of trading cards.
1: This was my retirement plan.
2: Yeah, I had a computer in the bedroom, and it came with a dresser, so I got to put my clothes away. And that was literally it.
1: Yeah, my first apartment was a college apartment, so it was furnished, but
2: I think my apartment must have been 400 square feet. There wasn't even a hallway. It was bedroom, bathroom, kitchen, living room, all in one thing.
1: And then, actually, now that I'm thinking about it, and then the second apartment that I had, we got a townhouse. My buddies and I, when we were in college, we got a condo or a townhouse or whatever you want to call the thing. But it was unfurnished, and I remember, I think all I took down was like a bed and my CDs and stuff. And then one of my roommates says, no, you can go to Walmart and you can literally get everything you need made out of cardboard. So they had like cardboard dressers.
2: What are those cost?
1: And like a cardboard table. I think they were super cheap. They were like, I don't know, $15 or whatever. And then you would take it was just a stack of cardboard, and then I had the instructions. And then you would go, we would go back. And
2: dude,
1: then,
2: how great is that? Because when you're done, you're like, I'm not moving this. Just throw the garbage.
1: And then you throw it in the garbage. Yeah. He's like, yeah, this is the way that my older brother did it when he went to college. And so, yeah, this is what we should do. It was an even cheaper, more disgusting look than inflatable furniture. But yeah, I remember having a cardboard dresser. You know, it was almost like a filing cabinet. And they had like these little screw-on knobs. And then there was a cardboard table that was sturdy enough that I could put, I mean, I had like whatever my boombox was. I had stuff on it.
2: Hey, you could still buy those things.
1: How much are they?
2: Like 20 bucks?
1: Yeah. That was the other thing too was, they were incredibly cheap. All right. We'll talk about living on your own for the first time.
2: Furniture that you could ruin with a night of apartment wrestling.
1: Oh, no. I spilled a soda. It's ruined now.
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2: And this is the best text that we're going to get all day. We had a couple people text in. I guess the show is called Spartacus. Is it an old show, new show? What is it?
3: I think it's older.
2: Okay. And somebody texted in a big, long story about how they were watching it as a 17-year-old, and their grandma walked in and said, yeah, you know, somebody gave us this. We love it. Go ahead, click play. And apparently there's tons of nudity. And he said, it became our family show. We even pushed, he says, and I quote, it became a family show even though we pushed through all the orgies. Okay, so you're watching nudity with Meemaw and Pawpaw, and that's uncomfortable. But then he follows up with this text, and this is probably our text of the day. I've never been so bloodthirsty and horny at the same time. We'll go ahead and write this show down. Yeah. It's called Spartacus, yeah. Huh? What was it on?
3: I think it was on Showtime.
2: Okay. I mean, who doesn't love to be bloodthirsty and horny at the same time?
3: It came out in 2010.
2: Okay. All right. Cities in America where you can get the cheapest cheeseburger combo. Geography obviously makes a huge difference in things you pay for, whether, you know, a house or gas or groceries, even a cheeseburger, fries, and a soda. A new report tracks the average cost of a cheeseburger, fries, and a soda in different cities across the country, giving us what is called the Cheeseburger Index.
3: For some reason, I know this is horribly outdated, but I always think of like your McDonald's cheeseburger, fries, and a soda, $5. That hasn't been that price in years, but that's always to me like what I think it should be.
2: Yeah, whatever age it is that you gain your independence and you start doing, that's the price that you think things should stay for the rest of your life. It's like, you know, when grandma and grandpa tell you, oh, no, that should only be about $1.50. You're like, whoa, that hasn't been $1.50 for about 60 years now. There are only, across all the major and medium metropolitan areas across this country of ours, there are only 4 cities now with a cheeseburger, fries, and a soda will cost you under $15.
3: You know what sucks? There's going to be an entire generation of kids 20 years from now. Like, can you believe it's not $15?
2: The value meal is $14.99. The average price of a cheeseburger, fries, and a soda has climbed 3.2% in the last year. According to the Cheeseburger Index, only 4 cities have an average price under $15 for the meal.
3: Like, some reason, even a sit-down restaurant, I think that should be like $12.
2: The South and Southeast tend to be more affordable thanks to lower operating costs in the area. We'll just blow through the top 10, and then we'll get to the most expensive cheeseburger, fries, and a Coke in America. All right. 10 to 1, here we go. 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Lincoln, Nebraska, cheeseburger, fries, and a soda, $13.86. Laredo, Texas is number 2. And it's the cheapest, not by a little, but by quite a bit. Austin, Texas, cheapest place in America. You can get a cheeseburger combo. $12.94. That's as low as you get.
3: And that's just the tip-top end of what I'd consider to be reasonable. That's where you start getting that price. I'm like, okay, all
2: right. I gotta figure out. That's right almost to the penny where I have to decide. Do I have cheeseburger, fries, and a soda at home?
3: Yeah.
2: Most expensive place in America, the most expensive city in America to get a cheeseburger, fries, and a Coke. Anchorage, Alaska. Throw a number out there. What would you consider to be outrageous?
3: Once you crest $17.99, I'm going to start telling friends about it when I get back home.
2: Now, give me a dollar amount that you consider to be outrageous. Not tell a friend. Something that you would say, that is outrageous.
3: If it's over like $18, $19, that's outrageous.
2: Cheeseburger, fries, and a Coke in Anchorage, Alaska, on average, will cost you $28.28.
3: That's when I start looking around and saying, am I on some sort of hidden camera show? Is this being streamed for YouTube?
2: Am I on Laugh at the Pores? It feels like I'm on Laugh at the Pores again.
3: Again. Every day I go out of my house, I'm on the TV show Laugh at the Pores. Look at him go. Look at him struggle.
2: Look at the outrage. Look at how upset he is.
3: Morning, y'all. I got four regular McDonald's hamburgers. It was just under $12, says Mike in Arkansas.
2: Just a regular hamburger? Did he say hamburger or cheeseburger?
3: He said just a regular McDonald's hamburger.
2: Nobody orders hamburgers. Come on. In the white wrapper? Ain't nobody getting nothing out of a white wrapper at McDonald's. It's like people don't get anything out of white wrappers anywhere in America.
3: When's the last time you, on accident, got a McDonald's regular hamburger?
2: I was four and a half. I think, years old.
3: I remember my dad bringing home like eight in the gold wrapper, and then like there was always three or four.
2: Another study confirms that we're shoplifting more than ever before. Back in 2024, only 23% of the American population admitted to shoplifting. We're back up. We're not back up. We are now, once again, another study confirms one out of three of us admit to shoplifting. 90% of us say inflation and the current economy are to blame.
3: Mm-hmm.
2: It's not fun stuff that we're stealing, you know, high-end electronics or luxury fashion. Those used to be at the top of the most shoplifted items. Now it's food and non-alcoholic beverages. People are swiping more clothes than ever before. One out of five of us have swiped personal hygiene products. Even sadder news, new research also shows that more and more shoppers are turning to buy now, pay later loans to cover groceries and basic essentials.
3: I told you, man, about a year ago, I went to Walmart and they asked at the checkout if I want to pay with Affirm. And I was like, ooh, buddy, that's not good that it's just an option on every keypad they have.
2: One out of three of us have used a short-term loan to buy groceries. That's up 14% from 2 years ago. No, continue to tell me everything's fine. Everybody's doing great. Most common place to shoplift?
3: Walmart.
2: Walmart, number one answer, followed by?
3: I'm gonna toss out an Aldi.
2: Family Dollar.
3: Oh.
2: Amazon Fresh and Kroger.
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1: All right, Texter's call today, and somebody said, hey, what about the top five best, worst moments from, we agreed, middle school. Get them in. We'll get to them here in just a little bit. Let's start with the Kluck list. What do you got? Top five best moments, top five worst moments from middle school.
2: This was a moment that I remember being very excited about, but we were also extremely nervous because getting into our middle school, it was a 6th, 7th, and 8th grade. That was the first year you were ever going to be switching classes. And the thought of every hour on the hour having to go to a new class, I remember when they had 6th grade orientation where they invited us all to come and you would take your class schedule and you would walk through the halls and know where your locker was and then know where your first class was and just walk throughout your day. And I did it 3 or 4 times because I was so nervous you're not going to be able to make it. You think, I've only got 10 minutes between classes. How am I going to get to it? And the school is not that big, but when you're a kid, it's enormous. So you're like, I got to get up to the second floor. I got to walk all the way down the hall. I got to go to this.
1: It was
2: Mr.
1: so
2: Fenner's
1: very
2: physical science class.
1: It was so very collegiate, right?
2: Yeah, you were excited because you're going to be, wow, I get 8 different classes today, 7 different classes. And then, like, you know, there was the one oddball where he had to go down to the gym and he had to change. And you're like, oh, man, I got this to worry about. But I'll never forget being invited to go and, like, nervously walk through that path and be like, okay, this is going to be my school day when I get here next week.
1: It was one of the first grown-up situations I remember being in.
2: But also, you got to excited
1: because how they did it on television.
2: Because when you realize that it only took 2 minutes to get from class to class, you're like, I have 8 minutes, do whatever I want. I can go to the bathroom, I can get a snack out of my locker, I can do anything. Hang out, talk to people. But it was also chaotic because you get the entire student body in the hallway, so you're seeing people. Number 4 on my list. This, I think, falls into the bad column because when you're in 5th grade, I mean, you're the big fish in the small pond. You know, you're the big kid on campus on the playground. But all of a sudden in middle school, you waltz in and you are the small kid. There are big kids and they're huge because they're, you know, 13 years old and you're like 9, 10, 10 years old, 10, 11. So suddenly you had all these big kids to be leery about. Kids that might not like the sight of you. Number 3 on my list, and I don't know how it worked in your school district or anywhere else, but we had 2 separate elementaries on either end of town, and our middle school is where these 2 elementaries would join.
1: Yep.
2: So suddenly we would have loads of new kids, and you went from knowing where you sat the pecking order, knowing all your friends, knowing who the popular kids were, knowing who the bullies were, to all of a sudden there are twice as many kids. You don't know half of them, and you're trying to, you know, each section of kids, they all kind of know each other. Everybody's sniffing each other out, trying to make those, like, inter-school things work.
1: There were always kids from the other side. I think we had, like, 4 elementary schools. And there were always kids from the other side of town. And then some of them you knew from, like, Little League.
2: Or
1: you
2: intramural sports.
1: Yeah, and so you knew them from different places around town. But they were always kind of the weird kids.
2: And I remember that the kids who knew the other kids somewhat, because they all went to, like, the same, I don't know, like you were saying, Little League or whatever, they felt like they had a leg up because they're talking to these people. But it's funny because we had our popular kids, we had our poor kids, and you're trying to figure out, like, who are their popular kids and are their popular kids more popular than our kids? Like, who's the hot girl in their class? Is she better looking than the pretty girl in our class? And then, you know, you get bigger kids. It was a lot. But I remember thinking, like, this is exciting. You can make new friends or make no new friends and just keep the friends you have and kind of just stay insular like some of us did.
1: There was always the one, like, richer elementary school. There was the poorer elementary school.
2: I didn't know it at the time, but we were the poorer of the 2 schools. So when they came together, they were, like, all coming to, you know, mingle with the unwashed.
1: I can still remember the poor elementary school. District 50. D50.
2: Do you think it's still the poor school today?
1: Yep.
2: So,
1: the D50 kids, you're like, okay, oh, you're going to be the lice kid, I bet you. And it turned out most of them were the lice kids. Yes.
2: Oh.
1: Yeah, the D50 kids.
2: Oh.
1: Yep.
2: Yeah, it was nuts. You all see these new rich people walk around. You're like, what is this? Who are these people? Number two on my list, and this is definitely one of the highlights of middle school. Middle school was the first time we were allowed to pick what we wanted to eat for lunch. You could take what was being served, or you could take pizza, or you could take nachos. Those were the three choices. And I'll never forget, man, when the signage went up around the school that the walking taco is coming. And none of us had ever heard of a walking taco before. We didn't know what it was. So the rumors going around about what a walking taco might be, I mean, we were all sort of disappointed when we showed up. It was just a bag of Fritos with tacos in it, but it was still great. But it was like you could have walking taco or pizza. You could pick whatever you wanted to drink. You could have juice. You could have white milk, chocolate milk. But it felt very grown up because in elementary, it was this is the lunch and this is what you're having. And Fridays were pizza day, but suddenly every day could be pizza day if you felt that way in middle school. And number one, it's fun because this is the first, I'm going to file this under terrible because this is when everybody's body starts changing and they start throwing you into positions. This is the first time I ever remember being physically uncomfortable with my body. Was in middle school.
1: Oh, yeah.
2: And it was, you go to gym class, and for starters, if you're a little fat kid, the last thing you want to do is get naked and go run through the showers with eighth graders because those guys are all, you know, hung. So you're like, I can't be in there. See, all of a sudden, I'm put in a position where I need to figure out excuses of why I can't shower, why I'm changing back into my clothes and going back, doing everything I can to avoid a sweat, douse myself in deodorant. But also, you get things like physicals for sports, where suddenly you have to be inspected by somebody with a line of your classmates.
1: I forgot all about that.
2: I don't think I've ever been as uncomfortable in my body as I was 6th, 7th, and 8th grade. And that probably teed me up for the rest of my life, feeling horribly insecure about everything that I'm walking around with. But you got none of that in elementary. It wasn't even a thought. You're just like, well, whatever.
1: Yeah.
2: And suddenly, like, trying to figure out in gym class when they do shirts and skins, but if the girls are going to be in the gymnasium playing volleyball on the other side, you got to time it out so you make sure you're a shirt because you can't, you know, you can't have the hot girl in school seeing you with your shirt off when you're a little, you know, hairless chunk like myself. But it was all of these insecurities and I'm trying to think of another time in my life where you feel as self-conscious, but all you want to do is not be noticed. But at the same time, you want the girls to notice you, but not notice you because you're being different. But all of that is foisted on you. After summer of your fifth grade, they're like, come on in. We're going to make you guys feel awful.
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2: Monday Countdown, great suggestion today. Texter's call. Somebody said, hey, what about the top five best or top five worst moments from school? We settled on middle school. So what do you got? Get them in. We'll get to them here in just a little bit. I had to scratch out my number five because I think it was elementary school, not middle school. I thought middle school was the first time that me and the boys got to go to a concert by ourselves, you know, without parents.
3: Oh.
2: And the next day, but it was elementary school though. But the next day, you know, somebody's mom and dad dropped us off. Somebody's mom and dad picked us up, you know, after the big concert. I think it was Rat and Billy Squire. And then the next day, of course, we had to wear our shirts the next day and let everybody know that we had been at the concert, and we had to make sure that everybody knew we went without moms and dads.
3: Rolled solo.
2: Number five on the Jason Lee list, top five best worst from middle school. That's when you got your first locker. That was great. Decorating your lockers.
3: Do you remember having to work your way through a combination lock for the very first time?
2: Nerve-wracking.
3: Oh, you had to carry around, like you had that piece of paper with your account with your combination on it forever.
2: Yep. Do you remember your high school locker combination?
3: No, only because my 10th, 11th, and 12th grade were spent at that farmhouse school with no lockers. Didn't need a locker, Jason. There were only 12 of us there.
2: 731-29. I could go to the locker that I had in high school right now. You could take me to my high school. I could show you the locker, and I could probably, in 731-29, that was my locker combination.
3: Oh, that's crazy.
2: But when you're in middle school, when you got your first lockers, you got to decorate it, right? So it was an extension of your personality. So it was either, I don't know, I don't remember what girls were into at the time.
3: Did you ever get a note in your locker?
2: Yeah. Yeah, when you'd open up your locker and it'd be sitting on that top shelf.
3: I bet that was cool.
2: But it was an extension of who you were. So my locker was primarily Motley Crue and Rat.
3: It's going to look so sick in my locker.
2: Every cool picture that you could cut out of Metal Edge magazine found its way inside of your locker.
3: Because middle school lockers were bigger than high school lockers, too. For some reason, they were like twice the size. So you got like more elbow room to do stuff. You put a coat in there and leave it there all year. It was great.
2: Mostly it was gym clothes on the bottom.
3: Oh, yeah.
2: Man, that locker could smell. Oh, man. Number four, best worst of middle school. In our middle school, every year, the week before school got out for the summer, we took a field trip to Six Flags Great America in Gurnee, Illinois. That was probably one of the greatest things ever. And I still remember how much it cost. It was $50.
3: That's a big deal.
2: And then we would all get on the charter bus, and we would all go to Six Flags. The best part about Six Flags wasn't the rides, though. The best part about Six Flags is they had what would be considered today to be like a hot topic. It was Six Flags had a store that was all concert shirts. That's Ooh. All it was. And that was, you know, for my boys and I. That was...
3: That's where you gotta be.
2: Right. I mean, that was as close to big city living that we could possibly get because, you know, the only opportunity you had where I just grew up in a medium market city. So the only time that you got a concert shirt is when you went to a concert. That was it.
3: Yeah.
2: There was no store in the mall that sold them.
3: But also, when you're a kid, it's not in school and you have a job and stuff where you start buying your own clothes and kind of like bringing things in on your own.
2: Mm-hmm.
3: The opportunity to buy a shirt without parental supervision
2: mm-hmm.
3: was very thrilling for a young person.
2: Yeah, so that was our first stop every single time, and we would go buy concert shirts. Number three on the Jason Lee list, top five best and worst of middle school. I got to ride the bus in middle school. Elementary school, I don't remember why I couldn't ride the bus, but the bus did not go to our house. We lived too close.
3: So you had to walk?
2: No, I believe my parents drove me.
3: Mm.
2: I guess I had to walk home, though. But middle school, that was the only time in my life I ever got to ride a school bus. And I think I only did it for like one of my years in middle school. But it was cool because you got to hang out with the older kids, right? There's nothing more enjoyable than riding the bus. You learn lots of stuff on the bus. You talk about everything on the bus. You get to say whatever you want to say on the bus. So any curse words that you had learned, you got to use them on the bus.
3: That's a lot of times the first place you heard them.
2: Mm-hmm. Number two on the Jason Lee list, top five things in middle school. Getting gas station treats on the days that I didn't ride the bus.
3: Oh.
2: You would have to walk by a Kermagee gas station on my way to school. And then I believe it was the milk money that my parents would give me for the week. I believe it was the milk money. I don't remember where the money came from.
3: Blow it all in one day.
2: But I would always get, you know, like we talked about it earlier, the Hostess cupcakes, those Hostess fruit pies. I remember those being a big deal. But it was me making irresponsible choices for my lunch snack.
3: And it's funny because back then, your only goal in life was to get your hands on junk food.
2: Mm-hmm.
3: Get your hands on it.
2: Mm-hmm.
3: I got to find some. How do I get it?
2: And my parents would give me money for something healthy, like milk, and I would take it to the gas station and buy gas station treats. Number one on the Jason Lee list, just like everybody else's, the armpit hair situation.
3: Oh, man.
2: You had full-grown men in middle school, and then you had little babies. I was one of the little babies. I don't think I got armpit hair till I was like 24, 25.
3: Here's a text on the other side of that coin. You guys, in sixth grade, I started getting chest hair. By eighth grade, By eighth grade, I looked like Tom Selleck. It was ridiculous. Not this freaking gorilla in middle school walking around. Okay, so you had the hair that we all craved to have, and it still was a terrible experience.
2: But elementary school, also, or in middle school, is when sports becomes taken a little more seriously. So when you play basketball or whatever, you didn't have to shower after gym class, which was great. I mean, you still had to, you know, squeeze down to your tidy whities. Remember, everybody had a gym uniform too. I remember that.
3: And it was funny because I never remember them washing any of those shirts.
2: Never.
3: Like if we had a jersey, like basketball day, we'd have to put, they'd dump out this big bag of jerseys and everyone would just put on, who knows if those were ever washed.
2: Mm-hmm.
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1: I did have one chocolate banana coffee from Dunkin', and it sucked. It was no good.
2: Even saying chocolate banana coffee doesn't get me hyped to try one. And I'll try almost any kind of new coffee drink that comes down the pipe. But there's something just, I don't know, man, that banana thing.
1: It looks like they're going to continue to push the nana on us through the fall. They say that the new pumpkin spice is banana.
2: Banana. What is, like, big banana behind this?
1: I've never seen this before. What is banana milk? More and more coffee shops are putting banana milk in their coffee drinks, cold foams, and it's now sparked a full-on banana craze. I can tell you that the Dunkin' one that I had wasn't very good. Actually, hold on a second. Let me backtrack in Dunkin's defense now that I'm thinking about it. They had it all over the menu, the banana, whatever it was. And then when I asked for it, now I remember the girl behind the counter said, oh, yeah, we don't have those. I mean, you don't have them. It's right there. I'm looking at it. You got an awesome picture right there. It's right behind your head. Turn around. Look, that's the one that I want right there. And she said, no, we don't have the stuff for it. She said, but she could put the banana syrup in there. I don't know what the difference is between one banana syrup and another banana syrup. One banana, two banana, I don't know. But she said, well, it'll be similar, but it won't be the same. So
2: then there'll be a pajamas coming down the stairs.
1: Which also, by the way, she also said, so I can't charge you the price for the new, you know, when they introduce something new, it's usually cheaper. Yeah. And they're like, hey, you need to try this, get hooked on it before we raise the prices.
2: You guys, banana flavored anything always tastes off. Something like a banana split, on the other hand, is top tier. You can't ride bikes.
1: Yeah, banana flavoring never tastes like banana, but I do like the flavor.
2: I've had banana milk. It basically tastes like banana flavored eggnog, if I remember it correctly. It was years ago. I worked at a grocery store and I buy random things I saw on the shelf. I used to get a caramel frappuccino from Starbucks and have them put half a banana into it when they blended it. I stopped doing that when they stopped giving me the banana for free because it was like a dollar extra. They used to give out free bananas?
1: What made you think you were going to get a free banana?
2: what are you, an adorable chimpanzee?
1: Dunkin' is rolling out the Going Bananas menu with M&M's banana nut bread candies and Little Debbie banana pudding cream pies.
2: Is there anything worse than banana pudding?
1: I love banana pudding. Like in a donut? No, oh, my God.
2: No way.
1: Get out of here. It's delicious.
2: You guys, if you haven't had Nesquik's banana milk, you haven't lived your life to the max, says Anxious Spider-Man.
1: I know you don't just drink it. What do you put it in? Do you put it in coffee? There's no way you just drink banana milk. Dude, that's the unhealthiest thing I've heard all day. That's the fattest damn thing I've heard all week.
2: Drum Rockstar says, they were giving me bananas for free. They were like, why would I even charge you for this?
1: I don't want to charge you for your bad idea. Hey, that seems like a bad business model.
2: Hey, who told you to ask for that the first time? Also, put half a banana there when you blend it up.
1: All right, so where do you find this banana milk? And does it go good in coffee? Like if I had a mocha and you splashed a little banana in there, banana milk?
2: Stop saying banana.
1: Banana.
2: I'm going bananas.
1: Mama.
2: He said a full banana in the caramel frappuccino was too much. It felt like drinking a banana, but half a banana was just right.
1: It's just so weird. Just like the rest of us.
2: Last week, I tried banana mochi. My wife wasn't a fan, but I thought it was pretty good.
1: All right.
2: My daughter likes banana milk. She usually just misses a banana in her milk, but you can get it at Meijer, says Uber Mike.
1: When I meant where do you get it, I'm sure most stores have it. Is it in the refrigerated section?
2: Oh, yeah, yeah.
1: Okay, because that guy said it was on the shelf, and I thought, oh, shelf-stable banana milk. I guess it's okay. Great news to a lot of texters who were upset about 8 months ago when Arby's took away the stand. I love this show so much sometimes. Arby's is bringing back the stink nuggets.
2: Did you say stink nuggets?
1: Stink nugget. To everybody that texted the show.
2: We saw a post on X and someone described it as Nicaraguan beetle meat.
1: But we had a lot of people that were upset because they took it off the menu.
2: Gorilla knuckles.
1: And I appreciate the fact that people in their everyday lives don't have people they can go to complain about the fact that Arby's took the steak nuggets off the menu, so they know they can come to us and find a sympathetic ear. It's back. For a limited time only.
2: And I'll be honest, I slept on these because I figured they're going to be around for a bit. And by the time I decided today's going to be the day I'm going to try the steak nuggets, they were gone.
1: They have to call it something else. It can't be. I get it. Chicken nuggets totally works. Steak nuggets just sounds weird.
2: You guys, they're bringing back the squirrel knees.
1: Arby's is bringing back the steak nuggets for a limited time. Introduced last fall. This time around, though, an improved cut of steak.
2: In this era of wild beef prices, the fact that they're offering you a cup of cut up steak,
1: mm-hmm.
2: for what's the price? Like $6?
1: They have an all new horsey ranch dipping sauce. 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
2: You guys, I had the steak nuggets the first go-round. I chewed and chewed, and they wouldn't break down. It was like chewing rubber.
1: So like steak gum.
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1: Well, the things you may be wearing right now that, according to women, instant turn off. You have now been ruined in their eyes. Fun fact, the 2025 National Survey on Drug Use and Health has revealed for the first time ever, marijuana has surpassed cigarette use in the United States.
2: Are we supposed to say we're winning now?
1: Last year, 43.8 million Americans, 12 and older, admitted to using marijuana. In comparison, 36.1 million Americans say they smoked cigarettes. Man, we were in Chicago last week. A pack of cigarettes, just over $16.
3: Remember when you were a kid and you'd go somewhere like a big town or where there was a big crowd and you would catch a whiff of weed? You're like, oh, man, now it happens all the time. Despite, but it's still so weird to experience.
1: Despite weed's growing popularity, it's still dwarfed by alcohol. 43.8 Americans, 12 plus, admitted to using marijuana. 121 million Americans use alcohol regularly. So obviously the booze has obviously got a much tighter grip on us. All right, what article of clothing you may be wearing it right now completely ruins it, according to women? Completely ruins you. Obvious answer, and we'll get this out of the way, Crocs, right? That's the joke every time.
3: Cubicle Nate said, let's hope that the Vibram five-finger toe shoes are not on that list.
1: You'd be surprised how important your footwear is in a woman's eyes.
3: There were two articles of footwear that were immediately snuffed out, and I've told the story of the Hey Dudes before, where I got really excited to be part of the Hey Dudes crowd, and my wife said, those are not for you, buddy. But the other pair, and I saw a pair, like, I like to have a pair of just shoes to bum around the house in and like run to the grocery store, you know, more or less house shoes. So I saw a pair of these all black Skechers sneakers at the store, and they were like $35. I thought, hey, man, they're on sale. Perfect. They fit great. You would have thought I walked home and released a swarm of bees into the house. My wife said they're the most unattractive thing I've ever seen you wear. So I held out for a couple of weeks, and until I wore them at work one day, and one of the sales girls that I almost never interact with in the building, I walked by her, she goes, oh, what are you, a divorced dad now? And I went home and immediately put those in the pile, but they were so effective. They weren't even like the easy-on Skechers, like, you know, the ones that are like, you could just slip them right on.
1: Oh, yeah.
3: I thought those would have been up there, but she said, no, those Skechers, they were just all black. She goes, those are absolutely unattractive.
1: You and I were off doing something this weekend, and we were at a festival. And remember that guy that didn't have shoes on?
3: Yeah.
1: Some dude was just like raw dogging this festival with no shoes on. He had these, and I pointed at him. I was like, look at that guy, Barney rubbling it.
3: Yeah.
1: And we couldn't believe it. We must have crossed paths with that guy like 30 times on Saturday. And he was barefoot the entire time. I don't know if I could do that either, though.
3: Anytime your bare feet have to touch asphalt, that's a big no.
1: I mean, walking around in your backyard without shoes, yeah, sure, I do it all the time. But I don't know, man. Something about being barefoot in public is weird. What else are you wearing that's turning her off? Jorts, a very popular answer. And then here we get into the footwear.
3: I once said I thought jorts were making a comeback, and I got immediately met with, where did you hear that? And I couldn't cite any source. I was like, I don't know.
1: I saw it on the TV.
3: So a thought that I, you know.
1: I overheard some cool kids talking.
3: Yeah, I probably saw two people in public that were wearing them one day. I'm like, they're coming back.
1: Yeah, unattractive shoes. I think it's entirely personal, but it has put me off more than a few times. Those toe shoes that look like feet.
3: Hey, there's Cubicle Nate's toe shoes.
1: Oh, no. Shoes with no socks. I never wear socks. Rarely do I wear socks.
3: What if I wear, like, I have some cool slip-ons and I wear them, but I have those, like, no-shows that don't show at all, so it looks like I'm wearing no socks?
1: I don't know. Is that a stink factor? Is that the reason why?
3: Because I don't like when I pull my foot out and the insole comes out and it's all sweaty.
1: Mm-hmm. Flip-flops, sandals, and shorts don't work for me on most guys. Okay, things that aren't shoes.
3: You guys, so now we're expected to present ourselves for the female gaze, prance around like show ponies for those disgusting leers. Women only want one thing. Yes, and it's disgusting.
1: So wait a minute. So they've basically named every shoe with the exception of tennis shoes. So I guess it's tennis shoes from here on out? Oh, man. The things that you're wearing that are completely ruining you. Bucket hats.
3: My bucket hat days are long gone. Hey, for a while, though, bucket hats were so cool, man. And every time
1: I don't think they were.
3: They were.
1: Was 311 stopping by to pick you up?
3: Well, I mean, I don't know. I bought one. It was like right around the pandemic. I picked one up and I put it on, and I knew looking in the mirror. I'm like, this is a tough look for you, Warren.
1: What a goof!
3: What are you trying to telegraph? You're gonna go see Run DMC later? Are you LL Cool J?
1: Beige cargo shorts. Things women don't want to see you in: loose tank tops.
3: Loose? Okay. What do you mean loose tank tops?
1: I don't know. I don't know what that means.
3: Like I'm wearing a throwback Barkley jersey or something?
1: Well, they don't like loose tank tops, but they also don't like shirts that are super tight. Ooh, not clothes, but what about strong deodorant or body spray? If I smell you from across the room, it's too much. What are you wearing that's turning her off? According to women, Oakley sunglasses. Unless you're in the Tour de France, beat it.
3: You guys are wearing my tank tops. Snug.
1: Oh, I don't think anybody does this anymore. Oh,
3: I've got like 7 or 8 tank tops, and I look stupid in all of them. So they're like, I'm having the backyard party today.
1: Does anybody
3: shirts.
1: Look good in a tank top?
3: I feel like everybody does but me.
1: Yeah, there's another one, tank top. Unless you're at the beach, no tank tops. I don't think anybody does this. A polo shirt and loafers.
3: That's just your like fun beach guy, though. Like,
1: They say boat shoes. They still make boat shoes?
3: Sperry's? Topsiders or whatever?
1: Yeah.
3: You guys, does wearing a bucket hat while out on the water count? Because when I'm fishing, I got my bucket hat on.
1: I don't know. If you're with the dudes, it's fine, I guess, right?
3: Like, I wear my sun hat when I'm mowing the lawn, but that's not a bucket hat.
1: I wouldn't call it a sun hat. I would call it anything but a...
3: Well, it's not a bucket hat. It's got a huge brim. It's like this big.
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7: Life moves fast. 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
2: Car is not the number one answer. As we've been conditioned to believe since we were 12 years old, as a guy, you got to have a fast car or you have to have a fancy car, right?
3: I think a lot of women over the years have given us the impression that as a guy, simply owning a car is plenty good enough. Mm-hmm. A lot of guys don't.
2: I mean,
3: owning a car you can legally drive is pretty all right.
2: If you show up in a conversion van, you're going to get a different reaction than you are if you show up in a Lexus.
3: True.
2: I mean, there's varying degrees here.
3: Mm-hmm.
2: Bottom to the top, here we go. Things men flaunt that women don't care about. Expensive alcohol or status drinks.
3: Patron.
2: Oh, that would be, okay. All right. I don't know what a status drink is, though.
3: I don't know.
2: They talk like a status cocktail or like booze. Like,
3: I'm sure it's got to be liquor.
2: You know, what's the 1800? What's the tequila that's 1800? Yeah. You know, one of those. Meh. I'm like, how does this Kirkland's vodka shake you down? Pretty good? Hey, am I
3: get you a lady that appreciates bargain brands.
2: Hey, am I crazy, or is the price of the Kirkland vodka keep dropping? It used to be like $14, and now I think it's down to like $11 for that big bottle.
3: Really?
2: Yeah.
3: Maybe I should take a gander. I do like that the big can of Kirkland's coffee has escalated $10 since I joined the club a decade ago. It used to be $11.99. Now it's like $18.99, $20.
2: Oh, the big brown can?
3: Mm-hmm. You know I'd be living that brown can lifestyle.
2: Name-dropping powerful people. Things men flaunt that women don't care about.
3: I mean, when you name drop people, you're trying to give the illusion that this is the pack you run with, right?
2: Right.
3: Like,
2: I don't know who powerful people, I don't know if a person would be, though. You mean like Sly Stallone and Over the Top? I mean, he was pretty powerful in that movie.
3: Yeah.
2: He was strong. Boasting social media presence.
3: Oh, I have so many followers?
2: Yeah. Ooh, 2 days Gone from Billy Squire. That's a great song. Big, loud jewelry. Things men flaunt that women don't care about. Hey, dudes with rings, they weird me out.
3: I've still got my skull rings in the middle console of the van, just in case.
2: Because you're not allowed to wear them, right?
3: I'm not allowed to wear
2: them. Yeah, outside of a wedding ring.
3: It's like the miniskirt I change into after I leave the house and my parents have seen me off to the bus.
2: You got a big necklace on today.
3: I do.
2: Yeah.
3: Yeah, I'm chain guy now.
2: Okay.
3: What's up?
2: Yeah, okay.
3: What?
2: It just looks goofy.
3: I think it looks cool as hell.
2: Okay. But like if you see a dude with
3: the pinky ring.
2: I don't know. What is the explanation for that?
3: Pinky or the thumb?
2: Well, I don't think you can wear them anywhere else, right? Nobody wears rings on these two fingers, do they? Your middle finger or your pointer?
3: Yeah, I've seen guys with rings all over everything.
2: Really?
3: I hang out with a lot of magicians when I'm not at work. It's an illusion.
2: Are you the lowest rent bookie in town? Because your rings are telling me you are.
3: Yeah. No, but like if this chain had like, you know what? We'll use Drumlove's chain for example. It's got a pendant of himself on it.
2: Oh, yeah, that's right.
3: That's big obnoxious jewelry. Having rings all over your fingers, that's obnoxious.
2: Constantly talking about income. I always notice that the brokest people I know are always the one who are the most boastful about the money they're bringing in, appear as much.
3: My biggest fear is I'm out there trying to impress women is that any of them would find out what I make. I'm like, oh, no, there goes your passing interest whizzing by me.
2: Things men flaunt that women don't care about. High-end tech gadgets.
3: Oh, Uber Geek Gabe says that Costco has been voluntarily rolling back prices on select Kirkland signature items, including staple grocery goods and spirits, to, like their vodka, to combat the cost of living pressures facing their shoppers.
2: Is there anything that Costco doesn't do to make our life easier?
3: No.
2: God bless them. So I'm not crazy. The price has been falling, correct? Or is it my Kirkland vodka-riddled brain just thinks that it's falling?
3: Hey, what a value!
2: I'm pretty sure this was $14 a couple of months ago.
3: No one's going to care if I take a pull off to the store.
2: You know they're doing something because they've put the vodka display, the Kirkland vodka display, right at the front when you first walk in and you make that first turn.
3: Oh, wow.
2: It's right there on the right-hand side. I mean, I don't grab it there because it seems like everybody's watching you. I wait till I get to the shameful part at the back, and then I grab it, but... Things men flaunt that they think actually women actually care about. Over-the-top gym muscles.
3: Oh, whew.
2: All right, we'll get to the top three here in just a second. On a two-pump day. 2 days gone. Get your twos in.
3: A fun jam.
2: Dude, this Billy Squire record, Don't Say No. It's one of those albums that I'll dig out like once every couple of years and I'll listen to it and just become obsessed with it for like 2 weeks. Almost every song on here is a home run. There's one clunker of a love song on here.
3: Yeah.
2: But the rest of this record, man, it is just really, really good. Well, see, here you go. I name drop you guys more than a few times to help me sell my koozies. But when they notice me, when I don't mention you guys at all, I just give the koozies away. It ain't obnoxious, bro. It's styling. I get compliments all the time, baby. Show me that chain, Brother Warren. Oh, you guys are brothers now. Guys are chain brothers.
3: No.
2: Says Drum Love. You were Drum Love, you're Chain Brothers.
3: My future neighbor if Jason wins the Powerball.
2: Warren and Drum Love, Chain No. Brothers.
3: No.
2: Now that's a show I'll watch on Netflix right there.
3: I hate everything.
2: Polar opposites brought together by the chain. It's Chain Brothers, Warren Cluck, Drum Love.
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1: You tend to drink alone more when you're older because you can handle your alcohol better than you can when you're 20. When you were 20, did you spend much time drinking alone? No, drinking was social lubricant. It was a social activity. And you were drinking when you were 20 to get drunk, right?
2: Drinking alone when you're older is fun because usually it's when I'm doing something I don't really want to do. Like have a few beers and edge, you know, endless sidewalk, work on a project, clean the garage, have a few drinks. I think when you say drinking alone, you always think of somebody just staring out the window,
1: right,
2: sipping their bourbon, watching life go by, quietly player hating the entire neighborhood and their joys. Here come the kids laughing.
1: Here comes a regular. Cigars. Nobody likes cigar guy, just so you know. Watching the Weather Channel. I don't know about watching the Weather Channel, but I bring up the weather radar all the time whenever I've got things going on. I'm like, well, does it look like I could take the top off the Jeep? What can I do here? Can I get out there and mow the lawn before the storm comes through? I look at the radar probably 20 times a day, I'll bet you.
2: I'm 58. I'm going to retire after the first of this year.
1: My dude.
2: I just bought a used Harley to do some riding. Going to clean my guns off, get back into shooting, plan on becoming a gym rat. Those are my old man hobbies. Dude, how long is this fall going to be for you?
1: Old man hobbies. This one I don't understand. DVD collecting.
2: One of my brothers has gotten into this really hard.
1: Why?
2: Because, one, it's cheap. I mean, DVDs are nothing, but you go to garage sales and thrift stores and you scrounge to see good movies because you build a library. But also, some of it is that pushback against we don't own anything anymore.
1: Yeah, but that's nice sometimes.
2: I mean, you go to his house and he's got like that wall right there on the studio. He's got a wall about that big of DVDs.
1: All that clutter would make me so nervous.
2: Me.
1: I'm like, you got to get this crap out of here, man. You know, everything is available on demand all the time. You don't need this. Kind of the same way that my wife looks at my CD collection.
2: Well, I can't
1: get
2: rid of
1: this garbage out of here.
2: Yeah,
1: I can't. I need something to physically hold on to. When was the last time you listened to a CD? Actually, I can tell you the last time I listened to a CD is it was in the wintertime, and I had a day where I didn't have anything to do. So I sat down with a boombox and all the CDs that didn't have cases.
2: Oh, you figured out what they were?
1: To try to figure out what they were.
2: I think last time I listened to a CD was last Wednesday. I got a CD player in the garage. It's pretty great. Oh, Drum Rockstar 21. Man, isn't slot cars just a poor version of model trains? We actually had a customer who had to pour more foundation into his basement to expand his model train set.
1: Huh?
2: He got his basement expanded?
1: You can do that. He questions. Old guy hobbies. Investing. That's fun. My wife and I really got into that during the pandemic, and it was super fun, so exciting. Where you would just watch, we would just watch CNBC. It was my wife and I and a buddy, and like when we were, you know, when you had to go home every day,
2: yeah, nothing
1: and
2: going on.
1: You couldn't do anything. We would just sit and just, you know, have cocktails and watch CNBC, and then trade. It was super fun.
2: Guys, I just turned 60 in July. World War II has been a hobby of mine since I was 8. My family had numerous members who served. Old man hobbies for me include bowling, hunting, shooting, working on my old Chevy truck, and Impala convertibles as Leadfoot Mike.
1: Did you say Impala convertible?
2: Mm-hmm.
1: Ah.
2: Mm.
1: Cube, what's up? What is Warhammer? Old guy hobbies.
2: What's those little figurines?
1: Oh, it's not a video game?
2: No, Warhammer 40K is like you buy the figurine. From what I understand, what little I know about it, you can go broke very quickly. Like, it will just eat up, if you let it, any and all money you have.
1: Hang on, I'm trying to look it up here real quick.
2: You guys, don't forget, with all the DVDs, you get the extra cuts, the commentary you could listen to. I don't think I've ever listened to commentary on a DVD.
1: I don't know, somebody made a great case for that the other day. I was reading something, I don't remember what it was about. All the hidden treasures of the DVD commentary on a lot of movies, when you go back and watch them and they have the stars talking about the makings of the movies and stuff like that.
2: Didn't Ben Affleck have a really funny commentary for one of his movies?
1: That wasn't it. God, man, I can't remember what it was. But they said it. And I'm not even going to say, but they said it was the funniest DVD commentary out of all of them.
2: Jason, did your new Jeep even come with a CD player? Did your old one have one?
1: Yeah, it had the flip-down screen. Like, you'd push the button and the screen would come down.
2: Slide your antique records in there?
1: Yeah. Yeah, because there's a Taylor Swift CD in there. Because every time that I would get it, that I get in the other Jeep and I start it, it takes a minute for the Bluetooth to kick in. So it defaults to whatever's in the CD player. And it's a damn Welcome to New York from Taylor Swift is always on.
2: You guys, Warhammer is an absolute money pit of a hobby. My youngest Crowbar wanted to get into it, says Crowbar Jeff.
1: Hey, this is the nerdiest stuff I've seen in a long time. The Lord of the Rings, good, evil. New releases. Here we go. Let me take a look. I mean, it's not terrible. You can get three figurines for, like, figurines. Do I call them figurines? Are they action figurines?
2: I don't think they move.
1: You can get three of them for $48. What do you do with them, though? You just clink them around?
2: You paint them in stage battles? I think there might be a game involved. Henry Cavill, I think it's Henry Cavill's really into this, but he's also got a movie. He's going to be starring in a live-action movie version of it. So you're about to hear more about this. You're going to hear a lot more about it in the next couple of years.
1: Okay, all the new releases are temporarily out of stock. Okay, so it's like a lot of skulls. It's a lot of dudes drinking out of horns. Okay. Oh, so they come like naked, and then you paint them, and then.
2: Yes, you guys, you paint them, then you battle yours against other people's.
1: Okay. So it's almost.
2: Crowbar just says you paint them and put them on display.
1: So it maybe has like a Dungeons and Dragons aspect to it.
2: I think.
1: Do you have like complicated war plans against somebody else's war plans, and then you find out who wins?
2: All I'm aware of is that these things cost money. You buy them, you paint them, and then if you are lazy and you want to buy them painted, people have like a little side hustle of painting them and selling the painted ones.
1: Okay, I'm going to be honest with you. I'm looking for the weird aspect of this to see if they have like a collection of maidens for these weirdos, you know, because you always have to have some big-breasted maiden whenever you have this sort of, I don't see any.
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1: While it doesn't have a strict definition, it generally refers to a period in life when individuals experience significant introspection, self-doubt, reevaluation of their life's direction. You mean day?
2: Yeah.
1: That sounds like day. The age range can vary, but typically it occurs during the following periods. They say it's... this seems like a day-to-day thing, man. I've lived my entire life in a third life crisis. Dissatisfaction with life. A general feeling of unhappiness and discontent.
2: Okay.
1: Of one's current situations, including one's career, one's relationship, one's personal achievements. Personal achievements? What? Identity crisis. Questioning who you are, what your values are, what you want in life. This can lead to confusion about your purpose or your direction. Other signs you may experience a third life crisis. When you go through a period of regret.
2: You ever look at your life and say, well, what's happening here? What's the end game with all this? What are you trying to do?
1: Just save enough money for retirement.
2: Yeah.
1: That's all I'm trying to do.
2: Do you think this is going to amount to anything? Are you pushing in a direction?
1: Regret, dwelling on past choices, feeling regretful about decisions made earlier in life. It's usually the first thought that passes through my head when I wake up in the morning. And a fear of aging, also another sign of third life crisis, anxiety or fear related to aging, physical changes, and the passage of time. Also includes increased stress and anxiety, heightened levels of stress, anxiety, and even depression, sometimes without a clear reason.
2: Hey, so that's cool.
1: Well, since we're talking about getting older, this is really funny.
2: I don't know if this constitutes a breaking news alert, but I feel like it was handled through a show correspondent. Coconut Rich, who every day takes a drive past the studio parking lot to ensure that we're both going to be here today. I knew Jason drove a silver Jeep Wrangler, but I drove by this morning to check on you guys, and I see a black Jeep Wrangler parked at his spot. Did he get the silver one painted? Did you,
1: See, that whole driving by to check on us, when he says stuff like that, that weirds me out. I drove by just to check on you guys, make sure that everything's okay.
2: What do we got going on out there?
1: With what?
2: Did you get the Jeep Wrangler painted? Because you've had a silver Jeep Wrangler now for many, many years.
1: I did not.
2: Is it a new Jeep Wrangler?
1: I got a new Jeep a couple of days ago.
2: What happened to the old Jeep?
1: It's still there. It's still around. My wife's not happy. I sent my wife a text. She's been out of town all week, and I sent her a text yesterday, the day before, 2 days ago. I sent her a text. I said, ho, ho, ho, it looks like we have a Jeep farm. Because if you look out into our driveway, we now have four Jeeps. We have two Jeep Wranglers and two Jeep Grand Cherokees. And my wife said, you are so embarrassing.
2: So what happened? Does the old Jeep no longer, like, this is old and in the way, and you are like, I want a new Jeep? What year is this new one? By the way, I saw that text and I ran outside to go check really quick. I'm like, I gotta see this.
1: You weirdos.
2: My man buys a new car, he doesn't say anything. So what year was the old one? That was pre-pandemic.
1: Yeah, it was right when the pandemic started. Because my wife was upset when I bought that Jeep. She was really upset.
2: But she bought in, though, because Jeeps are fun.
1: And then after the first summer that we had the Jeep, she had to confess to me, she said, this is the greatest thing you've ever bought, because we spent that first summer. Was it the first? It was the first summer of the pandemic. And we spent it, you know, just you didn't have anything else to do. So we just, you know, drove around with the top off. And at the end of the summer, and, you know, the kids loved it and the kids drove it all the time. And we had a great time with it. And she said, that's the greatest purchase you've ever made.
2: Yeah. And for beach people like you, I mean, that's amazing. And then your kids get the joy of, like, learning to drive and getting out of the world and having a Jeep to do it. That's awesome.
1: Mm-hmm.
2: But I also know that you drive, and your family drives, an insane amount of miles. You're like Taylor Swift of the Jet, just mileage, mileage, mileage. So you're probably burned through the Jeep. So the new Jeep is a what? Is it a 2027, 2026?
1: No. I'm never buying a new car. I'm not taking that depreciation hit. No way. It's a 23.
2: Oh, post-pandemic.
1: It's.
2: So what do we got there? I mean,
1: It's cool. Hey, dude.
2: We got leather seats? What's shaking?
1: No, I almost bought one with leather seats, and I texted Mudder Jeff because he's an expert. He's a Jeep guy, right? I'm not a Jeep guy. I just like driving them. I don't get into that Jeep stuff. But I texted him, and I said, hey, what about leather seats? And he said, one, you're a beach guy, and you're always around the sand, and it's going to tear those things up fast. And two, if you ever have the top off and you sit down on black leather seats, good night. You're done.
2: Oh, good thought.
1: Yeah, so...
2: So what does the new one have that the old one didn't?
1: Oh, nothing. It's just newer. I don't know. It rides different. It's like more Jeepy.
2: Why'd you decide to get it? Like, what was the?
1: Well, the old one's going to go with my daughter up to school. One of the kids is going to take it to school.
2: Okay.
1: And then
2: that would leave Dad with no Jeep.
1: Yeah. And so.
2: And you can't be around Labor Day weekend with no Jeep.
1: Impossible. No way.
2: It's a bad look.
1: Yeah.
2: I can't have my guy a regional treasure out there.
1: Neighbors talking. Gossiping.
2: Oh, they're like, he's hard on his luck. Look at him walking to the beach.
1: They're like, oh my God, he's driving around with the AC on. You know how much gas he's burning? But no, I like it because it's like more of a Jeepy Jeep. It's like driving a Tonka truck.
2: The professor, wow. And Jason didn't think we were worthy of knowing about his new Jeep. I see how it is. He had to be busted out by the Coconut Ridge.
1: As you can tell, I don't really know what to say about it. It's just a new Jeep.
2: How long has this been in the works? I mean, you didn't just wake up last Wednesday and be like, new car day.
1: Did you
2: drive by and see? You're like, damn.
1: No, I don't know. I've just been, you know, I'm like, oh, I got to get in. Since I'm going to send the kids off with cars, you know, so they can go to school. I was like, well, so I've just been looking, casually looking.
2: Jason, do you still have the Ford freaking Ranger in the stable? No. He dealt that to the marketplace.
1: Yeah, that had to go. I don't know what to say about it. It's just a new car. That's it. It's not, I don't know.
2: I feel bad because if I ever get a new car, you're going to hear about the lead up and the swing for weeks before it ever happens. And you're just like, eh, not a big deal. It's kind of a flex to get a new car and say nothing about it.
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1: All right, what are the things that men flaunt that women actually don't care about at all? 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
2: Yeah, I've never known a woman to care about that.
1: I think when you were younger, God, what were the sweatshirts that were they bum?
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1: now,
2: yeah.
1: Back then, that was a big deal. 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
2: Well, there's like the really expensive designer stuff, and the logo's teeny tiny, or in some cases not even there. But then they always have like a cheap run with a huge logo for the pores to fight over.
1: To flaunt.
2: Yeah.
1: The second biggest thing men flaunt that women actually don't care about, that's where the cars come in. Cars come in at number two. Expensive sports cars or luxury cars. And again, like we talked about a couple of minutes ago, I mean, I don't think they don't care about it because, again, you know, if you show up in a white panel van versus showing up in a Toyota Camry, you're still going to get a different reaction between the two. She's going to be much happier to see the Toyota Camry, right?
2: If you appointed sedan is always pleasant.
1: If you turn up in a Miata, you're going to get a different reaction than if you turn up in a Lexus, right?
2: Yeah, I don't know. If it's a fun car, like if you show up in a Jeep, that impresses a woman. Because a Jeep is, like we've talked about on the show, that's a fun time. The Jeep is a fun time car. But if you show up in like just a regular Cadillac versus a Jeep, she'll be more excited by the Jeep, right?
1: Yeah, versus a luxury car?
2: Yeah, this says,
1: I would think.
2: This says top off fun to me. There are certain cars that are still impressive. Not impressive? Enticing.
1: Number one thing that men flaunt that women actually don't care about. This is so funny. I like it because I ditched mine after I saw a Bill Burr bit on it. Oversized watches. I have two different watches that I wear all the time. I have a big watch, you know, like the big, dumb, obnoxious watch.
2: Yeah.
1: And then I have a regular size watch. On the last Bill Burr special, he said something. It was just a passing comment, but it was like so pointed when he said, "Beware of tiny guys with big watches." He said, "No, beware of little guys with big watches." And then he went on to something else. But it was so pointed, and the reaction that he got from the crowd. And you noticed that all the laughter was from women.
2: What does that mean? Like, why? Why look out for the little guy with the big watch?
1: I've
2: always favored larger watches because I have a large wrist, so a tiny watch looks stupid on me, like I'm wearing a lady's wrist watch.
1: I don't remember.
2: Also, I'm 1,000 years old, they call it a wrist watch. Not to be confused with my pocket watch.
1: Right. Although pocket watch guy would be, I think pocket watch guy would get a reaction, right? Yeah, I don't remember what he was talking about, but he said, "Yeah, beware of the little guy with a big watch." And I put mine in my little bucket thing, and I walked away. I said, "I'm not doing that anymore." Just because how immediate and how quick the reaction was that he got from the crowd with laughter, I said, "Oh, everybody else is tuned in to little guy with a big watch."
2: I don't understand what kind of energy that projects.
1: I don't know. I think it's a try-hard thing, right? I mean, you could have a necklace, or you could have like a Flava Flav necklace.
2: Yeah.
1: Right? Or a Drum Love necklace, whatever, you know. You're like, yeah, I get it. You've got a necklace on. Yeah, I get it. You have a watch on. I got it.
2: So watches are a bigger deal than cars?
1: Yeah, I thought that was weird too, but okay.
2: I know that like watch guy is definitely a thing walking around right now.
1: Yeah, we had the statistics months back about how much money Gen Z kids are spending on watches now. It's like their one luxury item, and they're spending an ungodly amount of money on watches. All right, 888-545-5655 on a two-pump day.
2: I think Tool tops the list of bands for me that I wish I could get into because the people that love them, and I can't stand it. This music sounds the worst. I've seen them in concert, just meh.
1: All right, since we're talking about cars, according to a recent survey, cars driven by people who know nothing about cars. In a recent article, they put this question out to the peanut gallery. What cars are only driven by people who know nothing about cars? What are their responses?
2: My automatic shoot from the hip answer would be like a Range Rover.
1: I get it because the number one answer is the Dodge Dart. The 2013 to 2016 version, they aren't good cars, and the competition was so much better. People who know nothing about cars. A Nissan crossover, it says all of them. Oh, would that be like an Xterra?
2: Or the Rogue?
1: Oh, yeah, my daughter has a Rogue. That's a great car. Is that a crossover or is that a car? A crossover is like a crossover car SUV, right?
2: Yeah. Hang on.
1: I think that Nissan Xterra, which I don't think they make those anymore, do they? I thought that thing is kick-ass. I love that thing.
2: They list the Nissan Murano, Nissan Rogue, the Nissan Kicks.
1: They said good price? No. Reliable? No. Better than the competition? No. There is no upside to the Nissan crossover.
2: You don't meet a lot of Nissan ride or dies.
1: No.
2: It's just like a car you get into.
1: Cars driven by people who know nothing about cars.
2: I had a Nissan Pulsar NX with T-tops and a removable windshield back in the day, and that was amazing. I wish I still had that car.
1: I've always heard from mechanics. They're like, yeah, Nissans, they'll run forever. As long as you take care of them, you'll be fine. Chrysler Sebring Convertible.
2: Oh, dude, those were great. That's a Michael Scott special.
1: Uncomfortable, cheap, plasticky, not well put together. It was my mother-in-law's Rolls Royce, says one reviewer.
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1: Good things about living by yourself. Boredom becomes something that you learn how to manage, because boredom doesn't resolve itself on its own. Living with other people provides a baseline, right? Incidental activity, I guess. You know, if somebody else is doing something, you can join them. But when you're by yourself, there are some real stretches of genuine, unstructured boredom, and you have to learn how to fill that time. People living alone discover that boredom requires active, deliberate management.
2: You guys, another positivity of living alone. When you clean up, you're only cleaning up after yourself.
1: Mm-hmm. I don't know if this is a positive or not. The relationship with one's own company improves. That means you learn how to be around you more.
2: Yep.
1: It does take longer than expected. Many expect comfort with their own company will develop quickly. You're surprised to find out it takes a lot longer to get used to yourself than you think it does.
2: Everyone's texting in about the being naked at home whenever you want to. I don't know why that was the first thing that everybody does when you move out, but you close the door, you finally moved in, and you're like, well, I got to take off all of my clothes.
1: Mm.
2: Like, I figured out my first apartment that if I angled the door in the bathroom right, I could sit on the toilet doing my business and see the reflection of the TV perfectly and hear it. So I could watch TV on the john and nobody could say boo about it. That was just how I lived.
1: Think about it. Back then, someone had told that young man, you know, someday in the future, you will have a tiny television in your hand. What is this magic?
2: This is the way you live. You'll have the entire breadth of human knowledge in your hand while you're sitting there. You can watch the latest movies. You can lose money. You can win money. You guys, I went straight from living at mom and dad's to living with my wife, so this conversation is so foreign to me.
1: Yeah, it's weird. It takes a while to get used to. Yeah, and now you look at it, could you do it now? Could I live by myself now? Oh, God, no. I don't think so. I mean, I know we like to romanticize the quiet and the calm, but I don't think I could do it. I could do it maybe for a day. That's about it.
2: Growing up, I was in an abusive house home. Getting my own place was great because there was no drunk stepdad punching holes in the wall.
1: Yeah, that's nice, too.
2: Yeah.
1: Yeah, that's a definite positive.
2: Man, if I want to leave the clothes in the dryer, I leave it in the dryer.
1: Oh, at some point, yeah, that dryer basically becomes your dresser.
2: And you want to get the wrinkles out, so you put it on for like a quick minute. You're like, all right, everything's tumbled up.
1: The specific freedom of living alone is easy to underuse. People consistently described a specific, ironic pattern of the early period of living alone. Now that you've gained a freedom to live entirely according to your personal preference. They do say that most of us, though, do default to habits that we've learned previously living with someone else.
2: You don't really know what to do, so you just mimic what you've been doing.
1: It becomes that world of possibilities. You're like, anything is possible now. Well, that's too much. That's choice fatigue. I'll just do what I've always done.
2: When I first moved out, I realized I had to learn to kill spiders myself and not rely on my dad to do it.
1: That's hilarious. Yeah, there also becomes that. Like, you have to manage everything. There's a mouse in the house. I guess I'm the guy that has to go out and buy a trap. And then I'm the guy that has to then throw that dead mouse out at some point.
2: You guys, don't forget, if you live alone, there's no one screaming when they see a giant spider. Oh, that's right. There's not a spider alarm that goes off.
1: But there's also no one else for the spider to go after. The spider can only come after you.
2: That's true.
1: When he gets bloodthirsty, you're the only one that's carrying the blood. What do we learn about that show? If the spider gets horny, you're the only one he's coming after. What was that show? I meant to write it down. What was it called? Somebody said it's a show. You've never been so bloodthirsty and horny at the same time.
2: Spartacus. Do you think if you went back and lived that first like 6 months to a year over again, like how wildly successful you'd be knowing what you know now? You didn't have to learn how to manage a household. You didn't have to learn how to cook for yourself. Like, you know all these things now. You'd absolutely knock it out of the park.
1: I'm like that girl from Bob's Burgers. It would end poorly. It would end badly. I wouldn't be able to do it.
2: I remember it was like 4 months into my lease when I started to realize that this caller ID that I spent money on was only identifying the bill collectors that were calling me because I was way in over my skis.
1: Well,
2: and then eventually I just unhooked the phone.
1: Yeah, if I had to go live by myself now, it would end badly. It wouldn't be a good thing. All right, 888-545-5655. Oh, this is an interesting conversation. I don't know. Oh, this came from BuzzFeed. Okay, so when we were growing up, and you would go anywhere in the car, what did you have to endure? Secondhand smoke, right?
2: Mm-hmm.
1: Everybody smoked. It's not dangerous for kids. They're not smoking the cigarette. We didn't know that secondhand smoke was bad.
2: I remember.
1: I mean, maybe we did, but our parents didn't, and theirs was the only judgment that mattered. I mean, when I was a kid choking in the back seat going, I have asthma, that didn't matter. I wasn't a doctor, so my parents weren't going to listen to me.
2: I remember being in the car with my dad and for some reason one of my aunts, and we were driving through Florida, going from like the northern part of Florida all the way down to Fort Lauderdale. And they had a system where like this was your 20 miles to smoke a cigarette. And when my dad was done, the next 20 miles, my aunt could smoke a cigarette. And they alternated this way the entire length of the state of Florida. I may have secondhand smoked a pack and a half that afternoon. But as a kid, we'd be sitting there counting down the numbers on the mile markers. We're like, oh, it's almost your time, Dad.
1: All right, we're going to take a break.
2: Rooting on that. You're like, all right, you get to light a cigarette now. 4 more miles to go. What?
1: Jesus. Did anybody in your family ever bring a book anywhere?
2: Counting down the mile markers because it was time that somebody in the car got to light a cigarette and he got to enjoy it and then tick, tick, tick, tick, tick. Oh, we're at mile marker 180. It's Aunt Jan's time. Huh. I just figured that was a memory that every child had. If you grew up in the 1990s. The kids in the back are like, hooray, another cigarette's being lit.
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1: 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It's Jason Lee from the Jason Lee and Cluck Show. 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
9: 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We help guide you through that process. We don't dictate. 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Okay, I want a sofa that's 78 inches. I want it this, this, this. And a lot of times we'll say, well, you know, it would really help if we saw the room. 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

I may not be able to afford brisket for the smoker this summer, but after enough Bapples, another slice off the smoked bologna log will still hit pretty good. Cheers, Michiana. 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
0: 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That is how you 1039 The Bear. 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

I was shopping for a new bathing suit and saw a ton of 3-inch inseams. 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Happy summer, Michiana. From 103.9, The Bear.

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Summer. 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
2: Oh. Hey guys, Morgan Reed, 1039 The Bear. I am out at St. Peter and Paul's Serbian Orthodox Church Hall. This is located on Caria Trail, just west of Main Street between Chippewa and Ireland Roads here in South Bend for the Serb Fest. Now, I'm broadcasting 4 p.m. to 6 p.m. However, this is going to be going on until midnight tonight, and I am here with Evan, who's going to tell you guys all about the delicious food options that you can get out here. And let me tell you, it smells so good. It smells so good.
3: Yeah, and we've got four different options. So we've got chevaps, which are these little tiny grilled Serbian sausages. We've got lamb that's roasted on the spit, which I like to call old country style, how they did it back in Serbia. We have sadama, which are stuffed cabbage rolls. And we have budek, which is a mixture of meat and potatoes in between layers of phyllo dough.
2: Oh my gosh.
3: Yeah. And lots of pastries too.
2: Again, I'm standing here smelling this stuff. It's so good. Lots of pastries. They said strudel. So Jason Lee's got to come down here. Again, this is Serb Fest. This is happening at St. Peter and Paul's Serbian Orthodox Church Hall from 4 p.m. to midnight tonight. Again, located at Kiria Trail, just west of Main Street between Chippewa and Ireland Roads. I think you can smell it all the way from the road, by the way. Again, ethnic food and drinks. Admission is free. Parking is $5, but all proceeds going to Hope Ministries. You can check them out at facebook.com/Serb Fest. Evan, anything left for the people?
3: We want everyone to come out and have a great time.
2: And good times will be had indeed. I'll see you here, folks. It's Morgan Reed, 1039 The Bear.
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3: 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I am out at Serb Fest, happening right now at Saints Peter and Paul Serbian Orthodox Church Hall. And this is, again, happening right now all the way up until midnight tonight if you guys are looking for some friendly, family-friendly activities to do tonight. I am out here with Danica, who's going to tell you guys a little bit more about the festivities going on.
4: Thank you, Morgan. We are spending our 25th year out here with Serb Fest. I grew up doing it with my parents and a lot of other people in the church. We have a lot of good ethnic food. We have a live band. We have bounce houses for kids, some crafts for them. So definitely family friendly. Thankfully, the rain is holding off. Hopefully, people can split their time up in all the events that are happening in South Bend today.
3: Yes, absolutely. And again, yes, hopefully the rain will hold off, but the food smells so good. The band going to be starting at 6 p.m. Stuff for the kiddos to do. It's happening again from 4 p.m. to midnight. Ethnic food and drinks. 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It is free to come and just sit and listen to the band and be out here and enjoy some time outside before the rain gets us all. Its parking is $5. All proceeds going to Hope Ministries. 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Again, happening right now from 4 p.m. to midnight, Saints Peter and Paul Serbian Orthodox Church Hall on a Kyria Trail just west of Main Street down here in South Bend. Thanks so much for joining me, Danica.
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0: 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That is how you 1039 The Bear. 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

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It's falling away from me. 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